If you're a model railway enthusiast, then the Victorian Model Railway Society may be just the right group for you to learn and develop your modelling knowledge and skills. Membership is open to everyone with an interest in Victorian model railways of all scales and holds interesting meetings each month. VMRS also conducts a prototype modellers forum each year covering all aspects

0: of the model railway hobby. The Victorian Model Railway Society activities and membership details can be found at vmrs.net.
1: There was movement at the station, for the word had passed around that the colt from Old Regret had got away and had joined the Wild Bush Horses. He was worth £1,000, so all the cracks had gathered to the fray. All the tried and noted riders from the stations near and far had mustered at the homestead overnight, for the bushmen love hard riding where the Wild Bush Horses are, and the stock horse snuffs the battle with delight. There was Harrison, who made his pile when Pardon won the cup, the old man with his hair as white as snow. But few could ride beside him when his blood was fairly up. He would go wherever horse and man could go. And Clancy of the Overflow came down to lend a hand. No better horseman ever held the reins, for never horse could throw him while the saddle girths would stand. He learnt to ride while droving on the plains. And one was there, a stripling on a small and weedy beast. He was something like a racehorse undersized, with a touch of Timor pony, three parts thoroughbred at least, and such as are by mountain horsemen prized. He was hard and tough and wiry, just the sort that won't say die. There was courage in his quick, impatient tread, and he bore the badge of gameness in his bright and fiery eye and the proud and lofty carriage of his head. But still so slight and weedy, one would doubt his power to stay. And the old man said, "That horse will never do for a long and tiring gallop. Lad, you'd better stop away. Those hills are far too rough for such as you." So he waited, sad and wistful. Only Clancy stood his friend. "I think we ought to let him come," he said. "I warrant he'll be with us when he's wanted at the end, for both his horse and he are mountain bred. He hails from Snowy River up by Kosciuszko's side, where the hills are twice as steep and twice as rough, where a horse's hooves strike firelight from the flintstones every stride. The man that holds his own is good enough." And the Snowy River riders on the mountains make their home where the river runs those giant hills between. I have seen full many horsemen since I first commenced to roam, but nowhere yet such horsemen have I seen. So he went. They found the horses by the big mimosa clump. They raced away towards the mountain's brow, and the old man gave his orders. "Boys, go at them from the jump. No use to try for fancy riding now. And Clancy, you must wheel them. Try and wheel them to the right. Ride boldly, lad, and never fear the spills, for never yet was rider that could keep the mob in sight if once they gain the shelter of those hills." So Clancy rode to wheel them. He was racing on the wing, where the best and boldest riders take their place. And he raced his stock horse past them, and he made the rangers ring with the stock whip as he met them face to face. Then they halted for a moment while he swung the dreaded lash, but they saw their well-loved mountain full in view, and they charged beneath the stock whip with a sharp and sudden dash, and off into the mountain scrub they flew. Then fast the horsemen followed where the gorges deep and black resounded to the thunder of their tread, and the stock whips woke the echoes, and they fiercely answered back from cliffs and crags that beetled overhead. And upward, ever upward, the wild horses held their way, where the mountain ash and Kurrajong grew wide. And the old man muttered fiercely, "We may bid the mob good day. No man can hold them down the other side." When they reached the mountain summit, even Clancy took a pull. It well might make the boldest hold their breath. The wild hop scrub grew thickly, and the hidden ground was full of wombat holes, and any slip was death. But the man from Snowy River let the pony have his head, and he swung his stock whip round and gave a cheer, and he raced down the mountain like a torrent down its bed, while the others stood and watched in very fear. He sent the flintstones flying, but the pony kept his feet. He cleared the fallen timber in his stride, and the man from Snowy River never shifted in his seat. It was grand to see that mountain horseman ride through the stringy barks and saplings on the rough and broken ground. Down the hillside at a racing pace he went, and he never drew the bridle till he landed safe and sound at the bottom of that terrible descent. He was right among the horses as they climbed the farther hill, and the watchers on the mountain, standing mute, saw him ply the stock whip fiercely. He was right among them still, and he raced across the clearing in pursuit. Then they lost him for a moment, where two mountain gullies met, in the ranges. But a final glimpse reveals, on a dim and distant hillside, the wild horses racing yet, with the man from Snowy River at their heels. And he ran them single-handed till their sides were white with foam. He followed like a bloodhound on their track till they halted, cowed and beaten. Then he turned their heads for home and alone and unassisted brought them back. But his hardy mountain pony, he could scarcely raise a trot. He was blood from hip to shoulder from the spur. But his pluck was still undaunted and his courage fiery hot. For never yet was mountain horse a cur. And down by Kosciuszko, where the pine-clad ridges raise their torn and rugged battlements on high, where the air is clear as crystal and the white stars fairly blaze at midnight in the cold and frosty sky, and where, around the overflow, the reed beds sweep and sway to the breezes and the rolling plains are wide, the man from Snowy River is a household word today, and the stockmen tell the story of his ride.

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start the weekend on a high note with me, Robert Anderson, on GDR for Saturday Breakfast, 8 a.m. till 12 noon. There's news at 8, 9 and 10. A good morning song, listener and celebrity birthday tributes, serials, Dad and Dave and Circle of Fear. A feature, Robert's Lucky Dip, and lots of music for everyone. Join me, Robert Anderson, at the GDR Breakfast Table, Saturday at 8 a.m. There's no excuse. I'll be waiting.

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2: 17 degrees in Melbourne, partly cloudy, top of 25. It's 8 o'clock. Good morning. I'm Dennis O'Kane. Police are investigating another two arson attacks on licensed venues in Melbourne overnight. A firebomb was thrown into the George Hotel in Cecil Street, South Melbourne, at about 2:30 this morning. It started a small fire, fire crews managing to quickly put it out. No one was in the hotel at the time of the attack, and fire crews have also been called to a restaurant on the waterfront at Docklands. This time, the Limina restaurant was targeted. Polling is open now in the Nepean by-election. Here's Stephanie Wacklewick.
3: It's long been a safe Liberal seat. Expect for a shock win by Labor in 2018 until Sam Groth took the electorate back in 2022. It's now shaping up as a three-way race between Liberal candidate Anthony Marsh, Independent Tracy Hutchison and One Nation's Darren Herkus. With Labor failing to field a candidate, the poll is set to be a test of the Liberals' popularity 7 months out from the state election and whether One Nation poses a real threat. Polls close at 6 p.m.
2: The Prime Minister is calling for calm in Alice Springs after the arrest of a suspected child killer sparked violent street riots. 47-year-old Jefferson Lewis was allegedly beaten unconscious by community members before being taken into police custody. The arrest follows the discovery of the body of a 5-year-old girl who was abducted a week ago. Hopes of an end to the Iran war have been dashed as ceasefire talks stall. President Donald Trump not ruling out further military strikes.
4: Well, there are options. I mean, do we want to go and just blast the hell out of him and finish him forever, or do we want to try and make a deal? I mean, those are the options.
5: Do you want to go blast the hell out of him?
4: I'd prefer not. On a human basis, I'd prefer not, but that's the option.
2: The nasty backroom dealings that led to the sacking of Melbourne CEO Paul Guerra continued to emerge today. The Herald Sun digging deep to uncover fear and loathing in the Demons camp. Guerra is plotting his legal fight back, claiming his removal on Monday was engineered by dirty non-achievers underneath him who were full of jealousy. Now to finance, the Dow closing down 152 points, one Australian dollar buying 72 US cents.
6: Now for the sports report. Hear it also on the GDR app.
2: The Western Bulldogs may rest captain Marcus Bontempelli despite his starring role last night, with the Dogs going down to Fremantle by 12 points. But he was limping at stages during the game, and something not lost on the coach, Luke Beveridge.
7: Look, I think quite simply with Marcus, yeah, we might need to rest him this week. I don't know. But we won't take any risks if we think he's going to get sore or he's going to re-injure something. I mean, he was quite outstanding for most of the game.
2: The Crows have pipped the Power in the dying seconds of last night's showdown. The margin, a single point. The Storm's agonising losing streak continues. Here's Andrew Lucas.
8: For the first time in their history, Melbourne has lost 7 straight games. The Storm were defeated by the Dolphins 28-10 in front of over 24,000 fans at a wet Suncorp Stadium. Melbourne led 10-4 at half-time, but were kept scoreless after the break as the home side surged home with 4 tries to none. Earlier, the Cowboys made it 3 straight losses for the Bulldogs, winning 28-12 at a Core Stadium.
2: The two Melbourne A-League sides are in action. First up, City in Auckland. Tonight is victory at home to Sydney FC, both elimination finals. And that is the latest news in sport.
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0: Cloudy with a slight chance of a shower this morning. Winds north northeasterly, 25 to 40 kilometres per hour. In summary, partly cloudy and the maximum temperature 25 degrees. Sunday 3rd of May, showers and wind easing, top temperature 22. Monday 4th of May, shower 2, wind easing, top temperature maximum 19. And a maximum of 17 for Tuesday 5th of May, a shower or two. The current temperature in Melbourne is 17 degrees. 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

with the usual pride and pleasure, I'm opening up the GDR birthday book for this Saturday, May 2nd. 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Trust to be able to share the day with family and friends, but if you're on your own, not as well as you'd like to be, surely there are better, brighter and happier days ahead. And the best possible health, happiness and wealth. And we can always imagine and live in the land of utopia. And if you're buying a lot of ticket on this Saturday evening, you never know, you're like in a big city. There'll be another GDR birthday book tomorrow morning in Sunday Music with Jack Saunderson.

Good morning, everybody. What's cooking good looking? It's Saturday breakfast with Robert Anderson. So enjoy that bowl of cereal, toast another slice, and brew another pot as Robert serves up lashings of all your favourite nostalgic and contemporary melodies. Right here on GDR 90.

It's a jolly good morning. Welcome to Saturday Breakfast for May 2nd. Robert Anderson in the musical chair till 12 midday. The regular features are on the way shortly. Our good morning song, then our birthday tributes in music, recognising entertainers born on this day, whether in the land of the living or gone to the big land in the sky. 8:30, another trip down to Snake Gully for Dad and Dave. 9, news, sport and weather. 50 minutes to 10, our Circle of Fear, the second major Saturday serial on GDR. 10, news, sport and weather, followed by Robert's Lucky Dip and this morning highlights from the musical The New Moon. At 11, What's On in Glenara, hosted by Larry James and Paul White. The usual mix of nostalgic favourites, contemporary melodies, a few classical delights and some musical surprises. Over to you, our delightful listeners in listening land. Carmel is looking after front of house duties and in training is Pearly. 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Email, if you prefer, mail@goldendaysradio.com, or you can text us via 0447 096 472. Let's roll on with the music. Dolly Parton, Light of a Clear Blue Morning. And good morning for all of us at GDR.

0: The voice of Fabian, and that was 1969. Try 59, Tiger. A good morning song from Dolly Parton. Light of a clear blue morning. 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
0: 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And a rather interesting one today is Engelbert Humperdinck. He's 90 years of age, the British pop singer, described as one of the finest middle-of-the-road balladeers around, and currently touring Australia. Last year was meant to be his farewell tour, but he's gone on for just one more year, this being the last of his illustrious career. Shortly, Please Release Me. Then Leslie Gore. She died in 2015 at 68 years of age. American singer, songwriter, actress who at the age of 16 recorded her first hit, It's My Party, in 1963. But first of all, Engelbert Humperdinck.

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2: You're going to join up?
3: Well, there's nothing so very surprising in that, is there, Annie? He wouldn't be the first man who's gone in Snake Gully. Judging by the camp out there, all the young fellows round here are in uniform.
2: But it's terribly sudden, isn't it, Al?
4: Oh, no, Annie, it's not so sudden. Only I'm not the sort of fella to do a lot of talking about things until I've decided. I've been doing some very serious thinking about this ever since Japan came into the war. Only there was a terrible lot to be considered.
2: Yes, there's the newspaper and everything.
4: That's what had me worried. I could get out of me directorship at Hopkins without leaving anyone in a hole. But the Snake Gully Times is a different matter. The newspaper has a duty to the community.
3: Can't you sell it?
4: Well, I don't want to do that because in the first place, Annie gave it to me as a birthday present. And in the second, I wanted to be a heritage for young Wally when he grows up. So when I first got the idea, I watched young Hogan down there. He's our best reporter, and I've been watching him pretty closely and giving him a few tips as to how the papers run. I tipped it in a couple of months he'd be able to take over the management, and I thought then I'd be free to go, but, well, I've been pretty impatient, and now that Annie's getting into uniform, well, I don't feel as though I can hold myself back any longer.
2: Now, Alf, if you feel you want to go, well, we just have to let the paper get on as best it can. And if the worst comes to the worst, Alf, I'll take it over myself.
4: Well, if it's all the same to you, Annie, I think it may be better if we leave it in the hands of Bob Hogan.
5: Dad, how's things?
4: Oh, not so bad, Ted, considering everything.
5: Considering everything? I suppose you mean Emily, do you?
4: Ted, you have no idea what a trial that woman is.
5: Oh, yes, I have. I've got a pretty good idea, Dad. Although, mind you, it was quite a nice little note she wrote to us, asking for our cooperation in this women's auxiliary she's forming.
4: Yes, by the way, Ted, she was wondering whether we could let her have one of those offices down at the town hall. I told her I'd put it to the council. I admit she's a terrible pain in the neck in most things, Ted, but if she gets this movement going, she'll be doing a good job. And I think we ought to help her, don't you?
5: Oh, too right, Dad. As far as this particular movement goes, I'm with her all the way. What's the book you got there?
4: Oh, this is one Alf recommended, how to make friends of your enemies. I'm going to study it and see if it'll help me put up with Bill.
5: Well, I don't know that you can get that sort of stuff out of books, but still, you might as well have a go at it. And if you think you can do any good, you can try it on both of them, Bill and Emily. Well, I thought you weren't allowed to take the books away from the School of Arts.
4: No, that's right, you're not, Ted. But as a special flavor, I'm getting the loan of it for a few days. Any news around the town, Ted?
5: Oh, not much. Old Jim Eganson was in town this morning to see if anyone had a good bull they could sell him.
4: Well, now, wait a minute. I've got a young bull. It's really Mum's. It was very puny as a calf, but Sarah got to work on it, and it's a bonzer animal now, but we've got no use for it, and Mum's been hanging on to it. You know what women are. They don't like things being sold just for slaughter.
5: Yes, I know, Dad. Well, if it's a decent sort of animal...

0: Jim Higginson will probably buy it from you.
1: Yes, well, if you see him, Ted, you might tell him to drop over and have a look at him, will you?
0: Righto, Dad, I will.
1: Good-o, well, I'd better be getting along home now, Ted. Cheerio.
0: Cheerio.
1: Well, Sarah, here it is.
2: What, dear?
1: This is the famous book Alf told me about. I've been having a glance through it coming along.
2: Oh, does it seem to be any good?
1: Oh, well, it's a bit soppy in places, you know, Mum. Anyhow, it seems like that to me. Listen here. Show all your acquaintances that you regard them with affection and esteem, and in return you will draw from them the best that they have to offer. How does that strike?
2: Well, I think it's very good philosophy, although I don't know how to act on Mr. Smith.
1: No, it doesn't seem to me to be the right way to treat Bill. I've always found the most successful thing to do with Bill was to sit on him good and hard. However, you have to persevere in these things, I suppose. Well, here's another thing. The basic nature of man demands that his ego be recognized and respected. Act towards your friends as if you respected them. Show a lively interest.

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0: 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News, sport and weather at 9. Let's return to our birthday tributes in music and Dwayne Johnson. What an interesting character he is. Well, say no more. Known as his ring name because he was a wrestler, The Rock, the American-Canadian actor, professional wrestler. He signed to World Wrestling, you might say, when he performed on a part-time basis. Now, his age today is 53, and certainly he's had an illustrious movie career, making lots and lots of money along the way. That's Dwayne Johnson, The Smashing Machine in 2025, Jumanji, Welcome to the Jungle, 2017, Moana, 2016, Zootopia 2, 2025, Fast and Furious Presents, Hobbs and Shaw, 2019. Dwayne Johnson, shortly, you are welcome. That comes from Moana. But first of all, a lady I hadn't heard of before, but we've certainly found out a lot about her, Norma Montserrat Bustamante Laferte. In summary, her name is Mon Laferte. She's a Chilean Mexican singer-songwriter recognized for versatility, her musical style, and it spans a wide array of genres, including pop, alternative, bolero, cumbia, and salsa. Well, let's hear a sample of her talent. Mon Laferte and Mi Buen Amor, My Good Love. Me?

Okay, okay. I see what's happening, yeah. You're face to face with greatness and it's strange. You don't even know how you feel. It's adorable. Well, it's nice to see that humans never change. Open your eyes, let's begin. Yes, it's really me, it's Maui, breathe it in.

0: And we slipped in another birthday tribute in music, and that was for Lou Gramm, who's 76 today, the US singer, former lead vocalist with Foreigner. The biggest hit, which you heard a short time ago, was I Want to Know What Love Is, 1985. And that became a number one hit in Australia. Their other hits include Cold as Ice and Waiting for a Girl Like You. Lou Gramm left Foreigner in 1990 and now tours as Lou Gramm, the voice of Foreigner. His biggest solo hit was in 1987 with Midnight Blue. And before that, another birthday tribute in music on GDR, and that was namely Katie Noonan. Well, we might hold her for a moment. How about Dwayne Johnson? You're welcome. And the song was Moana. That came, you're welcome from Moana. He's 53 today. Now, it's 10 minutes to 9 on GDR. Back in a moment.
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0: A final birthday tribute is Katie Ann Noonan, the Australian singer and songwriter. In addition to a successful solo career encompassing opera, jazz, pop, rock and dance, she was the singer in the bands George and Elixir. She has also performed with her mother, Maggie Noonan, and her band, The Captains. You might recall her on one of the talent programs in the last few years as a judge. Katie Noonan is 48 today. My baby just cares for me.

It's 2 minutes to nine on GDR News, Sport and Weather at nine. Our final birthday tribute to music, Katie Noonan, 48. Today, My Baby Just Cares For Me. Neil Diamond sadly can't sing due to, you might say, health issues, but we have a great memory of Cracklin Rosie, 1979. And some very thoughtful listeners have joined us on GDR. Thank you for taking the trouble. A friendly listener, Glenn Huntley, thanks us for getting up so early so you can hear your fantastic program. Well, the pressure's on us to deliver. We'll do our very best indeed. Thanks, friendly listener, Glenn Huntley. And hi to Keith at Pasco Elsa. You are a smooth presenter. Look, he may be still in the room. I'll pass on your message. You're very kind. And looking forward to the lucky dip indeed. And you thank Caramello. That's Carmel at front of house. And in training is Pearlie. Doing a great job. Thank you, one and all. Simon at Caulfield, well, you're up nice and early enjoying the music. Well, thank you. We're keeping you awake in our very best manner indeed. Dion at Fentregale, we're doing a good job. Well, thank you. It looks like I might keep my job for another hour or two a week. Thank you, Dion at Fentregale. And Barry at Brighton, what a great welcome to the weekend from Dolly Parton, Engelbert Humperdinck, and Foreigner. Looking forward to another Saturday morning of magic. Many thanks to you and Carmel. Best wishes to all at GDR, Barry of Brighton, and best wishes right back to you and yours.

0: At the top of the GDR hour, Uniting AgeWell brings you the news, followed by Epworth Healthcare's Weather Watch.
1: 19 degrees in Melbourne, partly cloudy, top of 25. It's 9 o'clock. Good morning. I'm Dennis O'Kane. Another two hospitality venues have been targeted by firebombers overnight in an escalation of the city's pub wars. Kiara Parker has the latest.
2: In the latest attack, arsonists targeted Almena restaurant here in Docklands just before 4 o'clock this morning. A glass door smashed and a jerry can left behind. Three people were arrested nearby. And just before 2:30 this morning, a Molotov cocktail was thrown at St George Hotel in South Melbourne. Limited damage was caused and nobody was inside at the time. A group of offenders fled the scene in a vehicle. Detectives from Operation Eclipse, which was set up after a string of firebombings at licensed venues in Melbourne, will now investigate whether these two latest incidents are linked. Kiara Parker, Docklands.
1: Liberal leader Jess Wilson is promising to scrap Labor's treaty if she wins office in the November state election. Her pledge, on the back of independent analysis by the Parliamentary Budget Committee, showing the Indigenous body will cost taxpayers almost $1 billion over the next decade. Well, voting is underway in the Nepean by-election. The by-election follows the resignation of Liberal MP Sam Groth. It's tipped to go down to the wire between the Liberals and One Nation. Labour is sitting it out. Electoral Commissioner Sven Blumel has some tips as you head out today to vote.
3: 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We have 13 voting centres in the district. 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
1: Extra police have been rushed to riot-torn Alice Springs after an angry mob attacked the local hospital, throwing firebombs and projectiles. Northern Territory police were forced to use tear gas and rubber bullets to protect the facility where the alleged murderer of a five-year-old Indigenous girl was being treated. Jefferson Lewis is expected to be charged later today. Meanwhile, liquor sales in the Ellis are banned. Now to finance, and the Dow closing down overnight, 152 points and one Australian dollar buying 72 US cents.
4: Now for the sports report. Hear it also on the GDR app.
1: Luke Beveridge is weighing up whether to rest his captain despite last night's strong performance. The Bulldogs, though, going down by 12 points to Fremantle. Marcus Bontempelli was a standout star for the Dogs, although he looked to be limping at stages. As for the game itself, the coach admitting they lost it in the second half.
5: After half time, we didn't get enough momentum with the Sharon, and they slipped too many tackles and it hurt us in the end. Encouraging that we were close, but we do come here to win every time we play, so we're still disappointed that they got the result.
1: A sizzling goal by Braden Cook with just 10 seconds remaining has delivered Adelaide a one-point win over Port Adelaide in the showdown for the ages. The Melbourne Storm has reached an unwanted milestone, losing seven games in a row for the first time in the club's history. Despite taking an early lead, the men in purple failed to convert against the Dolphins, losing 28-10 on a wet Brisbane night. Storm captain Harry Grant admits there's no simple fix. Melbourne F1 star Oscar Piastri has qualified third for the Miami Sprint. McLaren teammate Lando Norris on pole, and Leeds has knocked over Burnley 3-1 in the Premier League. And that's the latest news in sport.
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8: It's Saturday, May 2nd, the forecast being partly cloudy, the slight chance of a shower this evening, winds north to northeasterly, 15 to 40 kilometres per hour. To repeat, partly cloudy, and the maximum 25. Sunday, 3rd of May, maximum 22, showers and wind easing. Monday, 4th of May, maximum 19, a shower or two, wind easing. Tuesday, 5th of May, maximum 17, a shower or two. The current temperature in Melbourne is 16 degrees, fluctuating between that and 17. Melbourne Water advise our storages are 65.2% full. 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

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As Bob Horsfall used to say, we let the music do the talking here on GDR. Here comes the girl from Ipanema, Al Jarreau, and Oletta Adams.

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0: 1961 for Danny Williams and Moon River, the South African-born British pop singer who earned the nickname Britain's Johnny Mathis. ABBA, The Name of the Game, 1977, and two jazz greats of the American music scene, Al Jarreau and Oletta Adams, Girl from Ipanema.
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1: It's a very good morning to some very kind listeners, Robin and Dale and Rosalie, your fur baby at Ashburton. Loving your selections as always. Dad and Dave are great favourites. And you say woof woof from your fur baby Rosalie to Bailey, and a woof and a wag right back. And I wonder how Dale's going. I know he was in rehab and it was a bit slow, but getting there. Best wishes to a recovery to Dale, and hi to Robin as well, and your fur baby, as I mentioned a few moments ago, indeed. Friendly listener, Glenn Huntley, good morning. How are you indeed? Again, you'd like to hear Russell Watson and Amore Musica. I don't know whether I have it available this morning. I'll do a bit of a search in my magic music machine, and we'll see what we can come up with. Maybe we can find a suitable alternative. 23 minutes past 9 on GDR. The music keeps rolling along from Ireland. Here come the Celtic Tenors, a glorious melody. Sometimes a prayer will do.

0: Boy George and Culture Club, Do You Really Want to Hurt Me, 1982. Before that, from Ireland, the Celtic Tenors, Sometimes a Prayer Will Do. 27 minutes to 10 on GDR.
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0: And now the smoky voice of Julie London, Our Day Will Come.

0: Walk Right In from the Rooftop Singers on GDR, and that was 1952. Before that, Jane Froman, I'll Walk Alone, 1952 as well, and Our Day Will Come, Julie London, 1963.
1: Oh, the state of my house and garden is a disgrace.
2: Well, you need Kenny's deceased estate cleanups.
1: But I'm not dead yet.
2: No,
1: Kenny services you dead or alive. 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
2: Oh, what's his number?
1: 0425 187 997. 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
0: Now, the Circle of Fear, our next Saturday serial, is on the way at 15 minutes to 10. Good morning to hello. Country greetings to you, Robert. Enjoy the wonderful version of Moon River just played. You never fail us with your great Saturday program. Thank you to Carmel and Pearlie for taking my message. Oh, cannot forget this. Minky sends her meows and love to Bailey. And best wishes come from Brian at Horsham. And greetings back to you from Bailey. Thanks again, Brian. Nice to have you in the listening audience. Hi too, Alan from East Bentley. Good morning, Robert. Great music as usual. So nice to hear Julie London. Best wishes. Kind regards, Alan from East Bentley.

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2: Three men stand between chaos and a creeping circle of fear.
3: We knew there were several circles of fear. We knew that we were probably getting near, through Anthony, either the most important circle or the next one to it. We felt to make that final breakthrough. The papers with the names on it was a clue. But how to make sense of it?
4: Talleyrand, Dunkirk, Toulouse. French names of two persons and a politician. But what sense does that make, Peter?
3: No more sense than the other names. Marlborough here and Nelson. Now, they'd hardly be on transparent paper if it wasn't to go over something else. But what, Pierre? But what?
5: Hiya, fellas. The gas chamber didn't claim its victims, huh?
3: Oh, hello, Ron.
4: Thank you for sending the fire brigade for us, huh?
5: Think nothing of it.

0: I'm only sorry Anthony got away. I'm sorry about that, Pete.
1: Well, I'd much rather he got away than we were gassed. What would you make of this, Ron?
0: Huh? Hey, it looks like that transparent key code we had. It's almost unbreakable unless you have the other code to go underneath it.
1: Well, what would that be like?
0: Well, that's the devil of it. It could be anything. Spy ring we caught using an advertisement, believe it or not, in the daily paper. Put this transparent sheet over it and you had the full message. Without it, you haven't got a thing.
1: Is there any way of breaking it, Ron?
0: Nope. No, the only by getting the other half.
1: Up against a stone wall again.
0: Except that I know what Anthony looks like. Dear old man, kindly, wouldn't harm a fly. No, sir. He wouldn't waste his time on flies.
1: Did you learn anything from him?
0: Well, I learned about him, that Mamie's working with him. Oh, he dyes his hair when he got left of it. I learned about her and the fumigation.
1: Well, this dyed hair, would you say it was a professional job?
0: What, hairdressing, man? Well, yeah, I'd say so. It was only the sunlight caught it, you know, and I could see that gingery color put... That was the reason I got onto it.
1: Mm-hmm. You know, it'd be a big job, but it would be worth it.
0: Oh, wait a minute, Pete. You mean to check on all hairdressers? Sure would be.
1: Well, we know he operates from London because all the circles of fear do. It'd be a lady's hairdresser because I don't think many men's hairdressers do it.
0: Yeah, but elderly gents of benign appearance must flock to have the snow inked out.
1: Was there anything about him, any particular identification that might help us?
0: No, not that I can think of. He was just a kindly old killer. Hey, what about Mamie? She has the job of gassing you out of existence and she boobs. Now either she's got to get to Anthony to explain or Anthony's coming to her for an explanation.
1: That letter heading. Isn't there an address we saw, Pierre?
2: The name of a landlady. Receipt. Mrs. Georges Barker, 31 Oxford Street, Streatham, for 1 week's lodging.
1: Well, I'll get down there. She probably won't be there any longer, but we might get a lead. You two work on that tracing paper clue.
3: Right.
1: I'll get in touch with you if anything turns up.
2: A piece of paper, some names and red dots. How do we work on that, huh?
0: I don't know. Maybe by working out what sort of a thing it'd fit over. Let's have a look at it, Pierre. It might be anything.
2: Quite so. An advertisement in a newspaper? Then it would have to be a large one.
0: Hmm?
2: A full-page one, and not in a tabloid either.
0: Wait a minute. Pass me that ruler. Thanks. Measures 21 inches by 21. Yeah, you're right, Pierre. Pretty large advertisement. Pretty large one.
2: Well, Mamie would not have risked leaving it here unless she was sure it would be meaningless to us.
0: Yeah.
2: Oh, no. It seems to me our only hope is that Peter can find out something from this Mrs. Barker.
4: I'm sorry, young man. We have no vacancies.
1: It is Mrs. Barker, is it?
4: That is correct, young man.
1: Well, I thought you'd have a room vacant, and now that the girl has left.
4: Girl? What do you mean by girl?
1: Oh, I said something wrong.
4: We have a number of young ladies staying here.
1: Oh, I see. Well, I believe one of your young ladies has left.
4: Yes, that is so, Miss Blaxland. She had a very responsible situation at a very large factory.
1: A rag factory?
4: I understood Miss Blaxland to say it was a factory, but she did not say it was a rag factory. A supposition I find very hard to believe, young man.
1: Well, believe me, it's quite possible, Mrs. Barker.
4: Indeed.
1: Now, as her room is now vacant, I wondered if I couldn't have it.
4: I am sorry, but it's already been taken.
1: Oh. Well, that's...
4: By a young man distantly connected, I believe, to Sir George Pays.
1: Oh, really? I'd like to meet him. My sister married the Duke of Ulsteran, and Sir George, I think, works for him.
4: Your sister?
1: The Duchess of Ulsteran.
4: Oh, really? Well, I'm terribly sorry, but the young man in question is out.
1: Oh, that's too bad. Well, I'll have to be getting along.
4: The Duke of Ulsteran, did you say? Why, I see his picture quite often in the Illustrated Weeklies.
1: Yes, I believe he tries to avoid publicity, but having such a famous name makes it difficult.
4: Oh, yes, I can imagine that. Perhaps you'd care for some tea, Mr. Kane.
1: Well, I'd like to, but I do have to hurry along. I'm meeting the Duke at the Bloods.
4: The Bloods?
1: His club.
4: Oh, I see. Oh, yes, of course, the Bloods, my...
1: Well, as a matter of fact, that's why I'm trying to get in touch with Miss Blaxland. His Grace asked me especially to try and trace her. She's a relative of the Blaxlands of Northumberland, you know. And not the Dorsets, of course.
4: Oh, no, of course, yes.
1: So, if you could help me.
4: Well, as a matter of fact, well, she did say that a young man had been pestering her and she didn't want him to know where she was. But she didn't say he was of the nobility, of course. Fancy. And she knew the Duke of Ulster and I didn't know.
1: Where did she go, Mrs. Barker?
4: Well, I promised I wouldn't tell anybody, not even the police. But it does seem wrong, somebody moving in upper circles to be staying at the YWCA in Victoria Road. However, I promised her I wouldn't say, and I can't break my promise, can I?
1: No, that would be very wrong of you, Mrs. Barker. Well, I'm sorry I can't make you change your mind. Thank you again for all your kindness. Goodbye.
4: Goodbye.
1: Hello, Pam. It's Peter. Now listen, there's a place, a factory at the Elephant and Castle called Trash. T-R-A-S-H. Yes, that's right. Be there in half an hour. I'm sorry, sweet, that's an order. Goodbye.
3: No, Peter, I'm not going to do it. I've been murdered, shot, and practically... Well, anyway, I'm not going to do it. It's not good for a girl's complexion, you know.
1: Oh, Pam, you can't mean that. We're in again. In fact, our lives depend on you.
3: Definitely no.
1: Well, it's only a tailing job, Pam, honestly.
0: Look, all you gotta do is keep your eye on somebody.
3: Who, Rod?
0: As a matter of fact, it's Mamie.
3: No.
1: Pam, you know what we're up against.
3: Now, don't give me that land of hope and glory routine. I want sleep, Peter. I want to grow old gracefully. I want a husband and something more than a carpet running round the floor.
1: Well, that's fine, but...
3: And it's no use proposing to me. You've done that once before. I ended up with double pneumonia and you were still single. If you're going to propose to me, it has to be fairly.
1: Pam, honestly, all you have to do is go to the YWCA in Victoria Road. Keep your eye on Mamie without letting her know that you are. And let us know when an elderly gentleman with dyed hair comes on the scene.
3: Is that all? Really all? Promise?
0: Yeah, cross my heart.
3: But if it's Mamie, she'll know me.
1: No, she won't. You've got half a dozen characters you can play. Any one of which would fool her. I'll be from Scotland, from the north of England.
3: Aye, lad, I don't know. It's a mate risky, you ken.
2: Eh, come on.
1: Well, there's hundreds of girls at the YWCA dressed differently. You don't have to go near her, just keep an eye on her. Sooner or later, the man's going to turn up, and we've got to know when he does.
3: And if she goes anywhere?
0: Just follow her.
3: And get myself in another mayhem party.
1: Oh, you don't have to do that, does she, Pierre?
2: No, j'ai compris.
1: All you'd have to do is find out where she goes and leave the rest to us.
3: All right. But I have a feeling it'll be another Mad Hatter's tea party with arsenic instead of tea.
1: Well, it won't be as far as you're concerned. Just keep tabs on her and let us know. That's all you have to do.
3: All right, I'll do. But I'll be sorry.
1: Now, since when have you been sorry for doing something for me?
3: Every time. Every blessed time. Well, boys, off we go again.
0: Oh, thanks, honey. We gotta get this Anthony character again. We just absolutely got to.
3: Anthony? So that's the... Peter, you said there was no danger.
1: Well, there won't be. Now, what if it is Anthony? He doesn't know you.
3: No, that's true. Well, enjoy your television, boys. I'm off for the mad gay life of the Victoria Road YWCA.
2: Television.
1: In the corner there.
0: Oh.
5: Hey, it's a pretty funny thing.
1: What is?
5: Well, the television set in an office.
1: Well, why not? Well, perhaps this trash organization carries a commercial or something. They'd like to see it.
0: Mm. Hey, do you suppose Mamie is in the circle? Or do you suppose the whole staff is?
1: Oh, I shouldn't think so. This fumigation business today means everyone's gone except for an old watchman. It was his job to turn on the taps. And we'll make a routine check.
0: Hey, commercial, 21 inch, that's it.
1: Now, what are you talking about?
6: The paper, yeah. The size of the paper. Rod measured it and it was 21 inches across. Diagonally,
0: Let's have a look at it, huh? Yeah. Fits over the screen exactly. Now, that's the code. The other half of the key, a commercial on television.
1: But how could it be?
0: Well, anybody with money enough can get an advertisement on the screen. It doesn't have to be animated. It could be a slide. That could be steady on the screen for up to a minute. You hold the paper over, the screen shines through. Now, what's on the screen plus what's on the paper builds up to a message.
1: Well, that's fine, fine. But which commercial?
0: Well, I don't know. but it looks like we're going to be busy watching TV.

Well, if Rod was right and a commercial was the other half of the key, we'd have to spend hours watching that screen. But if we could crack that code and get our hands on Anthony again, we'd really be well on the way to grappling with the Circle of Fear.

The Circle of Fear returns next Saturday morning at 15 minutes to 10. 3 minutes to 10 on GDR News, Sport and Weather at 10.

0: At the top of the GDR hour, Uniting Age Well brings you the news, followed by Epworth Healthcare's Weather Watch.
1: 21 degrees in Melbourne, partly cloudy today, top of 25, it's 10 o'clock. Good morning, I'm Dennis O'Kane. Another two hospitality venues have been targeted by firebombers as Melbourne's pub wars escalate. The George Hotel in South Melbourne and Almina, a Lebanese restaurant in Docklands, have been hit overnight. Three males have been arrested, a 22-year-old, a 19-year-old, and also a 16-year-old boy. If you live in the seat of Nepean on the Mornington Peninsula, you must vote today in the by-election. Polls remain open until 6 this evening, and it's shaping up to being a nail-biter between Pauline Hanson's One Nation and also the Liberals. Labor is not contesting the seat. As for Liberal leader Jess Wilson, the message is clear. She's told Sky News voters have had enough.
2: They're sick of politicians' crap, to be perfectly honest, and so am I. And I'll work with Victorians, I'll be honest with them every day, I'll take the tough decisions, and I'll make sure that we actually start to fix this state.
1: Authorities are repeating calls for calm in Alice Springs as the community comes to grips.